0: though stones pretend to mine and thine. It's open house, come rain or shine. Oblivion whispers from the grass, and no grapes hang to give us wine. Are we about done, Kinger, or do you think we should... No? A few more? What do you think?
1: Play music and then come
0: yes.
1: back.
0: Yes, one or two more things?
1: Yes.
0: Okay.

0: Okay, Kinga, well, maybe we should go back more or less to where we began this morning with a few glimpses of India. I've got a few fables from Elephant Island. The island looks rather like an elephant, so it sinks into the water. And I've never tried these before, out loud. I hope I'll be more successful than I was with my idea of rap, which wasn't any good at all. So here is a fable about the telegraph pole that was thought to be a yogi. Now, these are fables, of course, which are not only animal fables, but also fables, objects. And why should we exclude objects from our storytelling? This is a telegraph pole, and it was thought to be a yogi. Among the crows, a certain telegraph pole began to enjoy a reputation as a yogi. It is true that the majority of crows treated the telegraph pole as if it were no more than a perch to sit on. But the more thoughtful among them came to suspect that there was more to the telegraph pole than met the eye. Several factors led them to this conclusion. It was not just that the telegraph pole stood on one leg with its arms out, as aspirant yogis are wont to do, or that as it stood, it hummed a single repetitive mantra which seemed to embrace all sound. It was that although it never moved from the one spot, it seemed to have an intuitive knowledge of all that went on in the world. It's really wired up, as one trendy young crow put it. The telegraph pole did what it could to dissuade the crows from holding it in such high estimation. "I'm just a glorified messenger," it said. This remark had precisely the reverse effect of what was intended. A carrier pigeon, who rather liked to push the claims to importance of messengers, happened to join the crows at just this point and immediately pronounced, "The prophet was a messenger." This pronouncement was made so impressively that the crows at once took to the idea that the telegraph pole was not merely a yogi, but a prophet as well. In the excitement that followed, a new religion was established to which the crows, even the unthoughtful ones, were converted en masse. And as a sign that their devotion was more extreme than that of even the strictest Muslims, all crows of both sexes veiled themselves entirely in black. Well, here's another one about a Delhi air conditioner that aspired to enlightenment. The Delhi air conditioner that aspired to be an ascetic. An air conditioner in Delhi that aspired to be an ascetic took to doing breathing exercises according to the Yoga Sutras. It breathed in air, circulated it round its system, and then, purified, expelled it. Unfortunately, the air conditioner never managed to perform these asanas without attracting to its proximity a bunch of rich, noisy young Delhiites. Thus, the concentration fostered by the breathing exercises was invariably punctured by exclamations such as "cool," "turned on," and even "chill out." Not surprisingly, the air conditioner never had a proper chance to realize its aspirations. It was not long before it got dismissed as an outmoded product of the 60s and was thrown out. And then we've got one more that we'll have of these fables. The Venerable Tooth. There was once a tooth venerated as having belonged to the Lord Buddha. Actually, there were several dozen such teeth, but I am referring to that particular tooth which resided in great sanctity in a geodesic dome specially constructed for it on a hill in the very centre of India. Now, a time came when certain observers with a reputation for scientific accuracy began to question whether this tooth had in fact ever graced the mouth of the Lord Buddha. The special permission which had to be taken before the tooth could be forcibly removed from its residence and subjected to carbon testing was unexpectedly, and some would say miraculously, granted. Nonetheless, for one reason or another, the tests proved inconclusive, and it was only just as the venerable tooth was being restored to its sanctuary that it occurred to a rather unscientific observer to suggest consulting the tooth itself. The tooth, which preferred being consulted to being manhandled, was only too ready to oblige. It replied that it had long since ceased to be concerned about its roots, and that it was entirely a matter of other people's perceptions whether or not it was to be regarded as enlightened. For its own part, it was wholly sceptical of any claims made on its behalf, but was quite happy to humour any congregation of people who were prepared to keep it housed in a spacious dome on a pleasant hilltop. Following that pithy reply, the religious and the scientific alike had no option but to return the tooth to what was obviously its proper place. Okay, well, those are three little fables. I think to finish us up.
1: And one more poem.
0: One more poem. One more poem. Well, we'll really bring it full circle then, and we'll have a poem. We began, what was it, an hour, 2 hours ago, 3 hours ago, with Rani. And this is a poem for Rani, and it's a spring poem for Rani. She often writes about birds, as well as dogs. And this is a poem called The Chorus of Birds, and it is for Rani. It's a springtime poem. The trees are blurred and into blossom. This annual change is always awesome. Crocus is gone, the daffs come out, the birds are singing all about. Somewhere a song thrush or blackbird. See me or not, I will be heard. The robin looks for company. Where are your wings? You haven't any? A jarring note from the savage jay. It's all a war to get your way. As ever, one to the other dove. Don't turn your back on me, my love. Soon we shall hear the nightingale. Poor Johnny Keats, he looked so pale. Reflections cloud the window glass. The spring will come. The spring will pass. The birds can't see our poet there. She writes of them. They sing for her. Okay, Kinga, over to you.
1: Thank you very much. Our guests were Rani Drew and John Drew. You could hear Rani in Olap, in the Indian show, and John was reading mostly on account of my being unable to ask proper questions, but I hope you got many answers from the writings. And thank you very much for being our guests.
0: Thank you, Kinga. Our privilege, and I hope our English was comprehensible enough.
1: Yes, I think so. I'm pretty sure. If you want to check out Rani and John in Budapest in person, or if you want to buy their books, then there are chances to listen to them at CEU, at CEU, Nádor utca 9, it is on Monday at 5:30. You can listen to Rani. And on Tuesday at ELTE, the English department, Anglistika Tanszéken, room 443 at Rákóczi út 5, You can listen to John at 10 a.m. and to Rani at 2:30. That's Tuesday the 10th. And was there? And then you are going to Szeged as well, right? Keep on traveling. And I hope that you are back soon. Thank you very much.
0: Thank you, Kinga.

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Deputy Abide, Abudi Deputy, Deputy Deputy Abide, Abudi Deputy. Booty wanna booty bomb, Ben wanna bondy. 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Booty wanna booty bomb, Ben wanna bondy. 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Booty wanna booty bomb. Bully wanna booty bomb. Bully wanna booty bomb. Bully wanna booty bomb. Bully a booty bomb. Bully a booty bomb. Bully a booty bomb. Bully a booty bomb. Bully wanna booty bomb. Bully wanna booty bomb. Bully wanna booty bomb. 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

0: Vaughn is the man to me, because I don't care what nobody says, if you could get a gun and shoot 30 people, walk out, blow it up, not get a piece of dirt on you, walk down the block, pick up a chicken, take it to a motel, you is the shit. I don't give a damn, you is the shit.
1: Welche Strafmaß wurde verhängt?
2: John Shaft is a man. I think if James Bond met John Shaft, he'd have a bullet in his ass.
0: James Bond was Hispanic! Fuck that shit, man! He was Hispanic!

Yeah, 1-2. Check this out from the Bronx. 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You know, that's what you

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1: Dread up the ninja.
0: You want to say, man, you don't want Jacob Miller. I talk about I and I follow him in a rasta. In face of a pillar.
1: Them brother, there are some little imitation rasta, Johnny. You don't see him. Him well, sir.
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1: Sir.